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0: Rosie, Human Resources Department presents Coffee Talks. 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

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And if your man gives you trouble just to move out on the double, and you don't let it trouble your brain, cause away goes trouble down the drain. Said away goes trouble down the drain.

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1: Nishna Bay and down, Makwado Dim, Ganoje Conning and Donjaba, Neseyapa Newin and Daan. I am an Anishinaabe Bear Clan from Bay Mills, and I have asthma. 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

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Closure to look out for will be for labor.

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0: 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This will be held every third Monday of each month starting September 21st, October 19th, November 16th, and December 21st from 10 a.m. until 11:45 a.m. at the Senior Center Dining Room. 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

step, but yours is a full climb. You're making me dizzy, pumping the junk into my mind. Notice a half step, but yours is a full climb. 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Notice a half step, but yours is a full climb. 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Notice a half step, but yours is a

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0: POZ Human Resources Department presents Coffee Talks. This will be held every third Monday of each month starting September 21st, October 19th, November 16th, and December 21st from 10 a.m. until 11:45 a.m. at the Senior Center Dining Room. 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

0: I don't believe it. 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

0: 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This will be held every third Monday of each month starting September 21st, October 19th, November 16th, and December 21st from 10 a.m. until 11:45 a.m. at the Senior Center Dining Room. This is an open dialogue session with local elders that focus on mental health topics in comparison with past trends. 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

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It is 8:39 a.m. And really quickly, I'm going to point out some announcements and reminders. This weekend, the Ancestral Rich Treasures of Zuni Co-op Arts and Crafts Sales will be on September 19th and 20th. This will be at the Arts Co-op Gallery from 10 a.m. to 4 p.m. If you want any more information, you can call the number at 505-782-0640. 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Don't feel alone in your journey. We're here. We're here to support the caregiver. This will be on September 28th from 4:30 to 5:30 p.m. And this will be at the Zuni Senior Center. If any questions regarding the session, please feel free to call the Zuni Senior Center at 505-782-5541. Transportation will be provided upon request. Join the ZDIC for a ice cream social. This will be on September 22nd from 2 p.m. to 4 p.m. at the Adobe Center across the Tribal Building. Need to cool off? Stop by to get a nice cold treat. We hope to see you all there. If you have any questions, you may call the office at 505-782-5998. 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

0: Good morning, everybody. We've got some more announcements for you. The 60th annual Zuni Fair kickoff walk run will be on Thursday, October 1st at 6 p.m. at the WIC office. The mile mark events will be the outdoor walk, 1.5 and 2.5 mile. Registration closes on Wednesday, September 30th at 5 p.m. You can register at the Zuni Healthy Lifestyles program or scan the QR code. For any questions, you can call the Healthy Lifestyles program at 505-782-3091. The Johnson O'Malley Indian Education Committee. 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This will be on Thursday, September 24th at the Zuni Middle School Library at 5:30 p.m. Topics of discussion, bullying and social identity, the JOM program budget, upcoming planned activities. 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For any questions, please call the federal programs at 505-782-5511. The Zuni Public School District invites the community to the annual federal programs fall public meeting on Tuesday, October 6th at 5:30 p.m. This will be at the central office boardroom. Updates on the following will be the presented academics, funding, and new school construction. This meeting will also be live streamed. Refreshments will be served after the meeting. For any questions, please call the federal programs at 505-782-5511. And that is all I have for right now. 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

0: Really quickly, we have some more updates. The Behavioral Health Brief Group will be on Wednesday, September 23rd at 5:30. And the Walk for Life will be on Monday, September 28th at 5:30 p.m. at DY Mountain. And that is all I have for right now. We can get back into the music. 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

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It is 10:04 a.m. and you are listening to KSHI 90.9, Shumakaloa House Center Suicide Prevention Awareness Month. On September 23rd, the Behavioral Health Grief Groups will be from 5:30 p.m. to 7 p.m. at the SHC building. No registration required. CPR and first aid training will be on September 23rd at the Shumakaloa House Center building. Registration will be required.

September is Suicide Prevention Awareness Month, a time to raise awareness and remind those facing challenges that they are not alone. Every one of us has a role in fostering a supportive environment where people feel comfortable seeking help and accessing resources. 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Ancestral Rich Treasures of Zuni Co-op Haunted House Planning Meeting will be on September 21st at the Arts Co-op Gallery at 4 p.m. Come and help us plan our next Halloween Haunted House event at the Arts Co-op. You can create props, volunteer as a scare actor, or etc. For more information, you can call the number at 505-782-0640. And that is all I have for right now. Again, you are listening to KSHI 90.9. Up next, we got Boot Scootin' Boogie by Brooks and Dunn. Dalapa.

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Keshe, Kotanawanda, okay. It is 11:14 a.m. and you are listening to KSHI 90.9. Just some quick reminders and announcements. The Soto Foundation presents Dementia 101. Join us to learn about the impacts of Alzheimer's, the difference between Alzheimer's and dementia, Alzheimer's disease stages, risk factors, current research and treatments available to address some symptoms, and dementia resources. This will be today, September 18th, from 3:30 p.m. to 4:30 p.m. at the Zuni Senior Center. For any questions regarding the session, please feel free to call the Zuni Senior Center at 505-782-5541. Transportation will be provided upon request. The Oshawa Caregiver Alliance Free Caregiver Grief Support Group, hosted by Robert Watsa, the Behavioral Health Supervisor at Shumakoloa Health Center. This will also be at the Zuni Senior Center on September 24th from 3 p.m. to 4:30 p.m. For any questions regarding this session, please feel free to call the Zuni Senior Center at 505-782-5541. Transportation will be provided upon request. Join the ZecDec crew for an ice cream social on Tuesday, September 22nd from 2 to 4 p.m. at the Adobe Center across the Tribal Building. Need to cool off? Stop by to get a nice cold treat. We hope to see you all there. If you have any questions, you may call the office at 505-782-5998. Thank you from the ZecDec staff. And that is all I have for right now. Up next, we got Radio Gaga by Queen. And you are listening to KSHI 90.9, the La Paz.

0: and we will then have some sweet pillow talk and bombastic, really fantastic. 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

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It is 1:30 p.m. The Shimbuk Aloha House Center Suicide Prevention Awareness Month calendar on September 23rd from 5:30 to 7 p.m. at the Behavioral Health Grief Groups. This will be at the SHC building. September 28th at 5:30, the Walk for Life Community Evening Run, and this will be at DY Mountain. September is Suicide Prevention Awareness Month, a time to raise awareness and remind those facing challenges that they are not alone. Every one of us has a role in fostering a supportive environment where people feel comfortable seeking help and accessing resources. For any questions, please call 505-782-5719. The 60th Annual Zuni Fair Kickoff Walk Run will be on Thursday, October 1st at 6 p.m. at the WIC office. The mile mark events are the Elder Walk, the 1.5 and 2.5 mile. Registration closes on Wednesday, September 30th at 5 p.m. You can register at the Zuni Healthy Lifestyles Program or scan the QR code. For any questions, please call the Healthy Lifestyles Program at 505-782-3091. Johnson O'Malley Indian Education Committee. Join us as we start this school year with information to share with families. This will be on Thursday, September 24th at the Zuni Middle School Library at 5:30 p.m. Topics of discussion are bullying and social identity, the JOM program budget, and upcoming planned activities. Refreshments will be served after the meeting. For any questions, please call the federal programs at 505-782-5511. And that is all I have for right now. Up next, we got Stars on the Water by George Strait. 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

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We're here. We're here to support the caregiver. This will be on September 28th from 4:30 to 5:30 p.m. And this will be held at the Zuni Senior Center. If any questions regarding the session, please feel free to call the Zuni Senior Center at 505-782-5541. And transportation will be provided upon request. Join ZecDec for an ice cream social on Tuesday, September 22nd from 2 to 4 p.m. at the Adobe Center across the Tribal Building. Need to cool off? Stop by to get a nice cold treat. We hope to see you all there. If you have any questions, you may call the office at 505-782-5998. And that is all I have for right now. 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Up next, we got The Way You Make Me Feel by Michael Jackson. Delapa.

Keshe Koton Lagadikina. It is 3:04 PM and you are listening to KSHI 90.9. Really quickly, I wanna announce that the Zuni Senior Center is distributing food boxes today for individuals 55 and older. Food boxes will be distributed on a first come, first served basis. For those who received a food box yesterday, you are not eligible to receive an additional box today. Tuesday, September 22nd, Tribal Archives, Public Library, and Census will be closed from 1 to 5 p.m. Regular hours will resume at 8 a.m. on Wednesday, the 23rd. And that is all I have for right now. We can get back into the music. Again, you are listening to KSHI 90.9, Dalapa.

Again, I wanted to remind that the Zunyi Senior Center is distributing food boxes today for individuals 55 years old or older. Food boxes will be distributed on a first-come, first-served basis. For those who received a food box yesterday, you are not eligible to receive an additional box today.

And another reminder that the Zuni Senior Center is distributing food boxes today for individuals 55 years and older. Food boxes will be distributed on a first-come, first-served basis. For those who received a food box yesterday, you are not eligible to receive an additional box today.

And one more time from the Zuni Senior Center is distributing food boxes today for individuals 55 years and older. Food boxes will be distributed on a first-come, first-served basis. For those who received a food box yesterday, you are not eligible to receive an additional box today.

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Keshe Cotton Lag de Kinawa. You are listening to KSHI 90.9. It is 4:03 p.m. Really quickly, I want to announce and point out some more reminders that the Ancestral Rich Treasures of Zuni Co-op Arts and Craft sale will be this weekend, September 19th and the 20th. This will be at the Arts Co-op Gallery from 10 a.m. to 4 p.m. If you have any more questions, you can call the number at 505-782-0640. The Ancestral Rich Treasures of Zuni Co-op Haunted House Planning Meeting will be on September 21st at the Arts Co-op Gallery at 4 p.m. Come and help us plan our next Halloween Haunted House event at the Arts Co-op. You can create props, volunteer as a scare actor, or etc. For more information, you can call the number at 505-782-0640. And a reminder that Tuesday, September 22nd, the Tribal Archives and the Public Library and Census will be closed from 1 to 5 p.m. Regular hours will resume at 8 a.m. on Wednesday, the 23rd. And that is all I have for right now. Up next, we got Riptide by Vance Joy. And again, you are listening to KSHI 90.9, Delapa.

Just a quick reminder to join the Zec Deck for an ice cream social on Tuesday, September 22nd from 2 to 4 p.m. at the Adobe Center across the Tribal Building. Need to cool off? Stop by to get a nice cold treat. We hope to see you all there. If you have any questions, you may call the office at 505-782-5998. And that is all for right now. You are listening to KSHI 90.9, and we will get back into the music. Talaba.

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Food boxes will be distributed on first come first serve. For those who received a food box as today, you are not eligible to receive an additional box today.

0: Did you just look down at your phone? You did it again, didn't you? You know, you're flying down the road in a 3-ton hunk of steel, and a text takes your eyes off the road for an average of 5 seconds. At 55 miles per hour, that's long enough to travel the length of a football field and cause some serious damage. Turn it off. Trust me. Whatever it is, you'll live.
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2: Welcome to Native America Calling. I'm Sean Spruce. Laura Ortman's signature sound often combines turbulent, energetic rhythms alongside reserved rasps of the bow on her violin strings. Cole Galbraith combines conventional instruments along with his own voice and field recordings for a layered drone that is both comforting and unsettling. Both are pioneers in their craft, and they're with us today for a discussion about their new creative projects. We'll hear about it after the news.

0: This is National Native News. I'm Jill Freitas. Today, the city of Seattle is holding its inaugural Indigenous Civic Engagement Day for urban natives. As Brian Bull of Underscore Native News reports, the goal is to help the city's native population connect with officials, services, and funding opportunities.
1: Since 2023, the city of Seattle has held a biannual tribal summit for members of recognized tribes within the state of Washington. But feedback from several attendees said they'd appreciate an event for those natives who aren't necessarily from that group, including Native Hawaiian, Alaska Native, and tribes from other parts of the U.S. So Colby Monasmith, a Cherokee tribal member who's with the Indigenous Advisory Council, says all day today, Seattle City Hall will be open for those interested in learning more.
2: Starting on a base level of how does the city of Seattle work? How do you advocate for policy within that system? How do you advocate within the city budget system? How does that budget system even work? To build up the knowledge and also build those connections.
1: Tia Yahtzee is a Diné citizen who is also with the Indigenous Advisory Council. She said Native voices often go unheard within local politics, so organizers wanted a day and space for people to participate, advocate, and learn about the processes within the Seattle system.
3: But also to have a fun day. We know learning about these things can be very hard and complex, but we want things to be fun for our families and for also the youth to be involved. So that was one of our big goals, was to have the Native community, but also youth involved into this whole community event.
1: To that end, there will be bingo cards and demonstrations on beading and making lanyards, as well as headshots taken during the event. It's also the five-year anniversary for the 9-member Indigenous Advisory Council. Yahtzee says this has encouraged engagement.
3: Seattle's unique in that we have a very special urban Native environment and community here that wants to engage in these processes more often than not, and then also to create these programs such as the Civic Engagement Day. That's one of the reasons why the IAC was created.
1: Surveys will be sent to attendees of today's Civic Engagement Day to see how effective the city of Seattle was at educating and connecting with its urban Natives. For National Native News, I'm Brian Bull.
0: Tribal colleges and universities, otherwise known as TCUs, are a valuable resource for both Native and non-Native residents, but a new report finds the institutions are facing a growing funding squeeze. Judith Ruiz Branch reports.
4: Findings from the Brookings Institution and the American Indian College Fund show federal support for tribal campuses has fallen more than 7% over the past decade, despite treaty and trust obligations. College of Menominee Nation President Chris Caldwell says despite their economic value and community impact, tribal institutions have long needed to advocate for equitable funding and resources that mainstream institutions more readily access.
5: In grant programs, oftentimes we wear a lot of hats here that mainstream institutions don't have to wear just because of lack of staffing or resources. So being competitive in that context is always a challenge.
4: The report says every dollar invested in TCUs returns $1.60 in tax revenue and public sector savings. A separate economic impact study found CMN specifically generated $16 million for surrounding counties in 1 year. I'm Judith Ruiz Branch reporting.
0: On this day in 1790, a presidential proclamation concerning treaty violations against Native nations appeared in a U.S. newspaper. President George Washington responded to violations of treaties between the United States and the Cherokee, Choctaw, and Chickasaw nations. The proclamation came during the early years of the U.S. treaty making with sovereign Native nations. I'm Jill Freitas.
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9: is Native America Calling. I'm Sean Spruce. Laura Ortman pushes the boundaries of her instrument, blending elements of classical and folk music and avant-garde and noise. She explores every texture of her violin, from quiet harmonic scrapes to electronically enhanced rhythmic distortion. She frequently has performed at the Metropolitan Museum of Art, Pompidou Center in Paris, and now the famous, defunct CBGB's nightclub in New York. She joins us today to talk about her most recent album of live performances in Latvia. But first, we'll hear from experimental artist Cole Galbraith from the Peoria and Siksik tribes. He is a well-known fixture in avant-garde artistic circles in the Pacific Northwest. His latest album, Hurry But Don't Rush It, is grounded in the landscape of the Pacific Northwest and is the culmination of a project he spent years developing while living abroad in Eastern Europe. It combines field recordings, dark ambient sounds, and haunting vocalizations. Listeners can join this conversation today by calling in at 1-800-996-2848 or leave a comment on our social media pages. Joining us now from Port Townsend, Washington, is Cole Galbraith. He is a musician and sound artist, and he's an enrolled member of the Peoria Tribe of Oklahoma and a descendant of the Colville and Siksik tribes. Good morning, Cole. Welcome to Native America Calling.
10: Hi, thank you for having me. I'm really excited about this.
9: I'm excited, too. It's great to have you on the show. Now, your music is often categorized as drone or doom or noise. But as an artist, how do you describe it?
10: Yeah, I would describe it as that. It's music that is very much grounded sonically in noise and drone. But there also is, or there are elements of electroacoustic music. And I've been moving a little bit more towards into the direction of using more acoustic instruments like stringed instruments. But and also right now I'm in Port Townsend on residency. And I've been actually playing a lot more trombone up here lately. So it ranges a vast kind of swath of avant-garde experimental sonic expression.
9: Tell me more about the evolution of your music and how you initially gravitated to this type of sound.
10: I gravitated to this sound. I think it really all started when I was a teenager and I was growing up, and I just listened to a lot of just like rock music growing up in my household. There's like a lot of Beatles and Led Zeppelin and Queen being played by my parents. And then kind of when I was getting a little bit older, when I was venturing more out into my own tastes, I really got into Jimi Hendrix. And when I was about 13, I really wanted to get an electric guitar because I remember seeing the performance from Jimi Hendrix at Woodstock and just seeing him play the Star Spangled Banner. And I was like, oh man, I really want to do that. So I asked for a guitar. And for my birthday or for Christmas or something, my parents got me a bass guitar. And I was initially kind of bummed, but I mean, that was probably one of the best things that happened to me. And I eventually got a guitar and like try to play guitar. But when I was a teenager growing up, everybody wanted to play guitar. And so I had a bass guitar. So I started playing bass guitar in a lot of different metal bands growing up. So it kind of started with Jimi Hendrix and then starting listening to like a lot more metal. But also at the same time, I was playing in concert band. I was playing trombone and tuba, so low brass music and concert band and jazz band and getting into jazz and free jazz. But it was kind of this combination early on of listening to like free jazz and being in metal bands that kind of started it. But later on in college, when I was getting my undergraduate degree in Bellingham at Western Washington University, I was still playing in bands with my roommates and organizing, or you know, going to shows and helping my partner at the time organize shows too, and that she was organizing in her basement. I slowly got introduced to just like slower and slower heavy music. Like I was being introduced to bands like Sleep. I was getting introduced bands like Sun, and also the Melvins. But also I was doing a degree in German at the time, and I was getting into German electronic music like Faust and Kraftwerk and Tangerine Dream. And that also led me to listening to Karlheinz Stockhausen and then getting into Musique Concrète, which is the French componists of the early 20th century that were using cassette tape, magnetic tape, to sample music from their environments. And so it was kind of the combination of that, of listening to really slow, really heavy doom and drone music from the Pacific Northwest, like Sun, Melvin's Earth, but also listening to free jazz. And then through my studies, getting introduced to German experimental music, electronic music, and electronic composition. And that's kind of what kind of culminated into what my practice is, or at least my sonic practice is today.
9: Okay, Cole, we're going to play a track here in just a moment. But first, I want to ask, because I think it's so cool that Jimi Hendrix was one of your early influences. And did you grow up in Seattle? Because, of course, Jimi Hendrix is from Seattle. So, I mean, were you around some of that history as well?
10: No, I grew up in Central Washington. So I grew up in Wenatchee, Washington, which is in the Columbia Basin. And it's a couple hours south of the Colville Reservation, where my family is from. So we're all from Central Washington. But yeah, I mean, that was always like a thing that, you know, being so into Jimi Hendrix and that he was from Seattle. And he's also half Cherokee. Don't forget about that either. But it really, like, when it comes down to like what is the most pivotal influence in the music that I make today, it all goes back to that, to a couple of different performances from Jimi Hendrix, you know, the Woodstock performance, the performance at Monterey, also the Band of Gypsies performance where he played Machine Gun. What else? There's just so many live albums and performances by Jimi Hendrix that are so pivotal to like my influence that it really all goes back to Jimi Hendrix pretty much.
9: Yeah, I remember when I got my first Jimi Hendrix album. I think I was like 13, and I'll tell you, every time I listened, my neighbors listened to it too, because I had to sure crank it. But I'd like to give our audience a taste of your music, Cole. We'll play a short excerpt from your album, Hurry Up, But Don't Rush It. Tell us about this track, though. Just a quick intro. Or no, you know what? We'll go ahead and play it, and then we'll talk about it, because we're kind of running low on time. But part of the title is ADPNW.

0: That was an excerpt from the album Hurry Up But Don't Rush It. Cole, there are a lot of layers in that track there. What do they add up to for you when you hear it?
1: So yeah, that's the A side to my latest album, Hurry Up But Don't Rush It. And the name of the track actually is Another Day in the Pacific Northwest. And yeah, there's a bunch of different layers on that track. That comes at a very specific part of the track, which is, you know, like a 20-minute track or something like that. But it kind of brings all the elements together, all the instrumentation of that whole track. And I recorded that with Mel Detmer in West Seattle. And Mel is an amazing sound engineer. An amazing producer, and she's been doing it in Seattle for a long time and has recorded a lot of legendary albums that I listen to. And I was recommended by my friend Lori Goldston to record with Mel. And so I went in, and this track was originally supposed to be just a bass guitar track that we were just supposed to record different drone layers. It was supposed to be like a bass guitar homage to Phil Niblock, a really great and pivotal drone composer and musician, RIP Phil Niblock. But when we started recording it, we just started hearing all these other different potential voices. Like, we started hearing, you know, what would be really great is to bring in trombone. And okay. So we got Steve Moore, who's a trombone player from the Northwest, also legendary trombone players, played on like With Sun okay. and Earth. And then
0: we got to take a short break. We'll come back though, and we'll talk more.
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0: We're glad you're with us today on Native America Calling. I'm Sean Spruce. We're hearing right now from musician Cole Galbraith, one of two cutting-edge musicians we have on the show. And if you have a question or a comment, you'd like to talk to Cole, let us know. We're at 1-800-996-2848. That is also 1-800-99-NATIVE. And Cole, a lot of your music, it fuses field recordings with instrumentation. Walk us through how you use those and how much planning goes into it for you.
1: Field recordings. I mean, how much thought goes into it? It kind of depends. I reference in a lot of my field recordings the landscape, obviously. And then there are some things that are referencing different elements of folklore and storytelling that I've either received from my family and my ancestors, or from different folklorists from the Colville or Sinixt tribes. And from these kind of stories, I kind of go towards the landscape and I try to gather them and include them into either my improvisations with other artists, or I try to use them in compositions. So, and with that, I kind of do have an idea when I get into this compositional mindset of what the structure is that I want. And I play around with kind of the structure and play around with the field recordings of putting them on magnetic tape and playing them at different speeds, either at normal speed or at either them slowed down or playing them very fast and seeing what kind of textures I can get out of these field recordings. And with that, I try to think about the compositional arc that I'm trying to achieve, and I kind of place it within that. Other times it's just completely, I set up a drone, I have these different field recordings and I'm improvising, and then through the improvisation, there is a structure that kind of presents itself from these field recordings that I have. Or there's a different level of synthesis where I'm running it through a series of synthesizers on my computer or through effects pedals and through just kind of jamming and improvising, and sometimes improvising with others and doing harsh noise with like some of my collaborators, like Jason Laser, who I play with in Coyote Teeth, or my collaborator Warren Realreader, who's Pawnee. We will improvise, and through these improvisations, I'll find different textures that I'll eventually use either in releasing live recordings or in studio practices. So it's kind of half-half. I kind of just go from the field, like from the folklores, and gather the materials and then improvise from there and then find ways to kind of fit them into either improvisations or into compositions.
0: Well, it sounds like you have a really effective way of balancing, you know, some of these modern digital tools, but you also use a lot of analog techniques too, which I find really fascinating.
1: Yeah, I try to use both. I try not to discriminate. I really do like the analog means of field recording manipulation, because when you put something on magnetic tape, you can play it at very different speeds. You can play it normally, you can play it slowly, you can really fast forward it either in both directions. And there's something with magnetic tape that you can't recreate digitally. And it just has a different texture. And especially with, I really like microcassettes. Microcassettes have this really lo-fi and kind of grainy and kind of tinny and pretty harsh texture to them that I really, really, really enjoy. And it is really interesting to kind of go out and capture these field recordings on several different mediums, analog mediums and magnetic tape sizes, and to kind of play around with them and see what textures can be created on different magnetic tape sizes. But yeah, I really love microcassettes. Microcassettes is like probably my favorite mediums, actually.
0: Yeah, for sure. Nice. Cole, we're going to play another excerpt from one of the pieces on the album. And you know this track we're going to play, so set it up for us.
1: Oh, yeah. This is the second side of my album. The title track is called Kesapi Kehyasipkalip, and it's actually referencing a folklore that my family has passed on to me that takes place around Steamboat Rock in central Washington. But yeah, this was something that I recorded, got field recordings in central Washington, and then I was composing this while I was living in Estonia. And I was just kind of getting into the zone of being in a really quiet place like in Estonia. And I actually first debuted this piece when I was playing in France, and they had it, it was at this cafe, and their restriction was I couldn't play louder than 80 decibels, which is really quiet. So I had to create a really quiet kind of piece, but I also been able to make it very loud and play and open for metal bands and everything. But this is kind of an extended electroacoustic narrative that I composed that was very inspired by Colville folklore, but also from electroacoustic composition.

0: That was another excerpt from one of the pieces on Cole Gilbraith's latest album, Hurry Up But Don't Rush It. And Cole, what's it like performing this music in front of live audiences?
1: Stressful. No, it's great. It's stressful because there's just so many elements that go into performing this piece specifically. There's just a lot of electronics. There's a lot of things to kind of navigate. It kind of feels like I'm playing like, I don't know. It's like electronic multitasking. I'm like managing all these different like layers and everything. But once it starts getting going, it kind of like builds up this momentum in this very like kind of meditative way. But at the very beginning, it's very fragmented and like a lot of hard cuts and a lot of like harsh noise, and a lot of fragmentation. And that can be fun. It's fun to just kind of be really jarring in both the tones, but also just cuts between different ideas really quickly. A component to this piece is also a video, a film that I created, I directed, and I worked with a visual artist, Sean Waple, to do the visuals. And so there's this other visual aspect to it. But I think, you know, the music stands on its own as well. But it can be a lot, but it can be really jarring. But once it builds up this momentum, it can be very satisfying to bring in all these different elements of field recordings along in this very meditative kind of almost locomotive way of pushing and driving forward ever slowly. But yeah, I've been performing this piece for a minute now. And sometimes when I think about it, I'm like, oh God, I gotta set up all my electronics and everything, and I gotta play. But as soon as I get really into it, it's a really comfortable area for me to be, and just kind of in this surround kind of wash of drones and field recordings from home. It's a very comforting kind of experience for myself, and to play with the extremes of sensibility in terms of what we experience as sound, as both calming but harsh, but also the extremes of noise as we hear it, in terms of playing with the higher end register of what we can hear with really high pitched tones, along with really deep low tones that we don't necessarily hear but we feel. So it can be a very harsh, but there's this beauty and comfort in this harshness that also comes along with this piece that is very satisfying for me.
0: Cole, thanks again for coming on the show. This has been great interviewing you. Any other projects or events, anything coming up you want to share with our listeners?
1: So what's coming up? If you're in the Seattle area, I will be around. I'm playing a show next Monday with my duo called Coyote Teeth at Vermilion, a gallery. And then at the Henry Art Gallery at the end of the month, I'll be doing a series of performances with Eric Paul Rieg, who's a Navajo Diné weaver. We're going to be performing together, and also be performing with my friend Olivia Camfield, who's Muskogee. She's from Portland, and that will be happening at the beginning of October at the Henry Art Gallery. And then after that, I am going to Berlin and Paris to perform over there.
0: Right on. Thanks again, Cole. Good luck, safe travels, and come back on the show again. We'd love to have you.
1: For sure. Thank you so much, Sean. I appreciate it.
0: 1-800-998, if we got the phone lines open for any listeners who would like to join the conversation right now. Again, 1-800-998. Share your thoughts, share your insights, or let us know what you dig about this music that we're playing today. Again, 1-800-998 to join the show. Laura Ortman is our next guest. She pushes the boundaries of her instrument, blending elements of classical and folk music and avant-garde and noise. And let's go ahead and introduce Laura now. She joins us from New York. She is a musician, violinist, and a composer, and she is White Mountain Apache. Hello, Laura. Welcome to today's show.
2: Hey, hello. How are you? Great. Thank you. How are you? Hello.
0: I'm doing wonderful. It's great to talk to you again. Now, let's talk about your music. It's layered, and when you perform live, you often trade off between like a straight acoustic violin, and then you use electronic effects to distort and loop and stack phrases. Do you have a way to describe what you're doing when you're on stage?
2: Oh, thanks. Yeah, I've been playing the violin since I was 7. And it's always been an extension of who I am physically, pretty much at this point. I play pretty much almost every day. I've always treated it like an integral part of my voice and action. So it's very, it's always kind of grown with me through the years. So, perhaps I started out acoustically, but now I'm full-on amplified. And I play through a series of effects pedals that I just love because it's just like, you know, like an accent, or if you're tired, you sound different. Or, if you're walking across the room and, you know, want to stop suddenly, like everything sounds different. So I'm always trying to approach the violin in that really nice physical way, but with leaving lots of, open-ended guesswork to like what happened, what's going on. So that's kind of my ideas when I'm performing or recording. It's a lot of fun. It's very adventurous.
0: Now, I know you've described what you do as sculpting sound. And when I hear that word sculpting, I immediately think of like three-dimensional art. So do you have a three-dimensional vision in your mind of what's coming through to your audiences when you perform?
2: Sure. Yeah. I mean, I was supposed to be like a world famous artist. I went to school for art, I tried painting, sculpture, drawing. I tried everything. And through the years, I just loved what I was doing, even though I didn't know what it meant. And that was kind of disappointing. And so eventually I was making my own, I don't know, big installations and kind of sculptures that I was visually envisioning sound to accompaniment. And so I started making my own sounds with my violin. And before I knew it, I was kind of pushing all the physical sculptures aside and basically kind of closing my eyes and picturing what it looked like through the sounds that I was making. So I knew I was getting it right. I could sound how I was picturing it. and eventually the more involved I got with the pedals and just the physicality of the instrument, the more I got interested in the, like the kind of, I don't know, atmosphere and space that it encompasses. I have a violin that I've had since 91, and it's been all my own. And I love to, just know that just everything all over this entire violin is sweat and tears and grease and tobacco and I don't know. There's all kind. I play my violin with a lot of different kinds of materials too, like light bulbs and tree branches. And so I think all this encompassed into the sound is a sculpture in itself. And I also too I like to put a lot of rosin on my violin bow, so it creates this plume of smoke, especially when I'm striking down chords like super hard and gritty. It really does kind of create this atmospheric visual component, which I don't know if it can be seen or not, but I see it. I'm inside of it.
0: Yeah. Wow. That sounds so cool. We're going to take a short break, Laura. We'll come back and we're going to hear some tracks of you performing live. And we have the phone lines open for any listeners that would like to join our conversation. The number is 1-800-99-NATIVE. That connects us, connects listeners with our Albuquerque studio. And they can share their comments or ask a question on the air. We'll be right back. And everybody stay with us. We're going to hear more from Laura Ortman.
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0: Thank you for listening to Native America Calling. I'm Sean Spruce, and we are hearing from two renowned musicians known for their work that is sometimes called experimental or avant-garde. The music of violinist Laura Ortman has a power and a beauty all of its own. She's here today to talk about that and her newest live concert album. You are welcome to join our conversation as well. Just call in at 1-800-996-2848. 1-800-996-2848. And yeah, Laura, we're going to go ahead and take a listen here to a track. And this is a short piece of a live performance in Latvia. Let's take a listen.

0: All right, Laura, this might be radio, but I'll tell you what, I think I can just about see the rosin smoke pluming off your bone listening to that track. It is intense. It is hot. Well, tell me more about this this live performance in Latvia, which is, the result, the album is a result of that.
1: Yeah, thanks. That's actually on my Bandcamp page. Bandcamp, everyone. I loved playing over there. I think it was the farthest away from home I've ever played. And it was, I love to introduce myself, in kind of the general music way, but also personalize it with my own personalized, like, this is where I'm from. This is what it sounds like. And this is what it sounds like over here. I'm always kind of reaching in the direction of the, I don't know, the union. So when I'm going super far away too, I feel like it's a whole new, I don't know, like the air is different. And I just love to express. So that was in Riga, Latvia, Skanu Mesh Festival this past winter, and it was in this massive warehouse historical center, and it was one of the hugest audiences probably I've ever got to play for, and it was brand new, and I just got lost in the adventure of just enjoying every single moment, because it is exciting to reach out to new audiences and try new things in especially in just a place I've never been before. I love that. Uh-huh. I love that a lot.
0: are the audiences different there as opposed to like here in the U.S. or even other parts of Europe?
1: It was a lot of people, and it was bone quiet. I can't remember how many people. Maybe 1,000 or less or more. I'm bad with numbers like that, but it was incredible because people were really paying attention, and there's a lot of people. And then at the very end, people were going crazy. And I was like, wow. And it seemed to be really well received, which, you're always putting yourself out there and have that instant feedback was really cool. And then the rest of the trip was just, getting to travel around the area and the city and meet a lot of great people and food and see what it's all about. So I don't know if it's different. Yeah.
0: You got to explore that cuisine out there in those other countries for sure. Now, I know you primarily describe yourself as a solo artist, but you really are passionate about collaborations too. And I know you've had some big collaborations with artists like Raven Chacone, ballet dancer and choreographer Jock Soto, both of whom have been on our show before. Tell me more about some of these collaborations and what really stands out about them.
1: Well, I do consider myself primarily a soloist, but my inspirations, my generative energy comes from listening, working, and playing well with others. I'm huge into like the documentary film soundtrack world. I'm into movement. I'm into sound. I'm into experimentalization. It's always part of, I think, my musical universe, whether doing it solo or not. So I get a lot of inspiration from other kinds of artistry and people, of course, and really great friends like Raven and Jock. I don't know where I would be without these collaborations. It's always there. I've always thought it is also too part of like, when I was kind of laughing, I was going to be a world famous artist. I have, we have these kind of building blocks together, ways to kind of take it to another level. And collaboration helps definitely open up the language of what you're trying to express. And that's really important to me, especially I love to collaborate with mostly other amazing indigenous artists and friends that we get to meet no matter what. Somehow we just find each other. And then again, also too, in New York City, I get to play with a huge bevy of amazing musicians that used to be heroes and now we're friends. And in so many ways, it's just all about, it's a sort of, I don't want to say family, because I don't know, it has to be sound a little cooler than that. But I think it's all kind of intertwined into whether you're doing something solo or not, if that helps. Okay.
0: Another collaboration I wanted to ask you about was what you did with the Kronos Quartet out of San Francisco, and you worked on a Carnegie Hall project with that ensemble. Tell me more.
1: Oh, sure. That was a true highlight. As kind of a, crazy violinist living in New York City, it's kind of, I have to say it, you just want to play at Carnegie Hall at least once in your life. So thankfully, Kronos Quartet, who I've been friends with, known since the early 90s, I guess it was finally time where they were like, we would love for you to write a piece for us. And, everything just was like, okay, I think I'm ready. I can do this too. And I don't know. I wanted it to be extremely festive. I want it to be bright, happy music. It was for the, quote, America's 250th birthday celebration. Like, they have, it's going on, and it can be very confusing. And for me, I was just almost like, I'm representing my sound, my tribe, my city, my art, And so I made this piece that was incredibly festive, lots of brightness. Of course, there's always some darkness because that's just who I am. But I do like to involve aspects of where I'm from, out in East Fork, Arizona. Hello, East Fork. And traveling through the sound waves of New York City, and then beyond. So I also had collaborators on the visual side. Jeffrey Gibson helped do these giant projections, and my friend Laylee Long Soldier. Happy birthday, Laylee Long Soldier. It's her birthday today. she added some poetry into the piece. It was a 5-movement piece, enveloped by a beautiful couple passages for my Apache Uncle Floyd out in Arizona, talking about things that he just loved about where we're from and how Apache music makes him feel. So it was, it was very celebratory and bright. And I think, having this joyful moment where you get to work with, people like Kronos Quartet at Carnegie Hall, it was just like, all right, I think we have something here. And it was incredible. It was sold out. I had friends there from kindergarten all the way till yesterday, and it was just beautiful. It was like a wedding to myself or something.
0: The arrival. Yeah, you arrived for sure. Laura, let's hear another track from your concert in Latvia, and we'll talk about it more afterwards.

0: April 3rd, I moved to Berlin, Germany for a year to try a new take on things and just work on music and ideas and projects and friendships and relationships and food. But I'm really amazed and honored to get this fellowship, and I'm still pinching myself that I'm leaving New York. Even though I do travel a lot for what I do, it is home and home away from home. And I'm very excited to just, you know, just try something drastically different and shake it up and see what's possible out of that. So,
1: yeah. Well, it's awesome. New York is home, but also, of course, you know, White Mountain Apache, that's your home as well. And I know you've done some work with the traditional Apache fiddle, right?
0: Yes. Yeah. That was a big component. I also, the piece for Kronos at Carnegie Hall, I definitely wrote for the Apache violin. So the very beginning, it's my Uncle Floyd being like, okay, and you know, what I love about Apache music, it just makes you want to dance. And then just start the whole piece, and I'm just rocking out on the Apache violin with everyone. It was true joy. And it's a beautiful instrument. It's made of agave stock, hollowed out and painted and carved, and it has a bow and a string, and it has a very personal, unique, earthy sound. So it's something that was a gift to me from Jula Kappa, my dear friend, who has really helped be a friend and guide me in a lot of ways. So he gave that to me. So of course you have to take that and take it away too. Take it away and show the world what it sounds like. So yeah.
1: Laura, thanks for coming on the show. Have fun in Germany, okay? Take care of yourself.
0: Oh, okay. Well, thank you. Goodbye, everyone. Thank you.
1: You bet. I want to thank both of our guests who joined us today, Laura Ortman and also Cole Galbraith. And remember to tune back in on Monday when we'll find out about a historic development in Alaska with the transfer of power from the federal government to a tribal consortium for the largest hospital in the state that serves Native people. I want to give a shout out to our hardworking production crew in Albuquerque, New Mexico, who makes Native America Calling possible, and also our parent corporation, Quantic Broadcast Corporation, Anchorage, Alaska. I'm Sean Spruce. Have a safe weekend.
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1: The Alzheimer's Association and the Ad Council present the story of Tom and Levi.
2: Tom is the smartest man I know. 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And I also noticed that he was letting his class out earlier than they were supposed to let out. 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